Missed that last little bit there. Good morning and welcome to It's More Than a Feeling. And you're listening to 88.9 Win FM, by the way. And I'm Gary Lally. And yep, I'm going to be looking after the music for the next 2 hours. Well, less that song. What a fabulous song, eh, to start the program. Part 3, Into Paper Walls, Russell Morris. And I found out yesterday that, sadly, Bill Armstrong passed away. And Bill was responsible for setting up the Armstrong recording studios in Albert Road, I think it was. That's where it started. All those years ago, 1965, he created those. And some fabulous songs that were created in those studios. And that was one of them. Russell Morris, and quite a bit of Russell's early stuff was created there. And we lost him at the age of 97. Amazing life he had, 97. And of course, when he set up the Armstrong Studios, the great Roger Savage helped him. Yeah, he. Great on our music scene, wasn't he, Roger? Did some great stuff. And one of Kev's best mates back in the day. Yeah. All right. And I should mention that Bill also started Eon FM in 1977, the first commercial FM radio station in Australia. So there you go. That was Bill behind that. If we can... fit it in, we'll play another track a little bit later. I only found it yesterday, as I mentioned, so I didn't have time to sort of do too much. So next week we're going to do some stuff, without a doubt, stuff that was created in the Armstrong Studios. We'll do that. A bit more Russell, probably. I thought I'd play that one instead of the real thing, because I really love that, and it doesn't get a look in very often. Anyway, on the program today... we got Posters Pick, which is Hasten Down the Wind, Linda Ronstadt album, just turned 50. Kev's Corner's got some 50th anniversaries. Skyhooks, John English, who else have we got? Rick Springfield, they're all Kev's Corner's selections. What have I got? Grand Funk Railroad, that's right. Good Singing, Good Playing there. Album produced by none other than Frank Zappa, by the way. Got Top of the Pops Radio, and today I'm going to feature the Hollies. Some good stuff there. All right, so let's get it underway. And Posters Picks going to start off the program today, because we've got quite a jam-packed show. Lots of 50th anniversaries. All right, so all right, we've got to play this, and it's a new promo, by the way, too.

0: time.
1: It's now time for Poster's Pick.
2: It is, and Kev always said that Poster's was born under a wandering star. He can't stay still for too long. I don't know where he is today. Is he, which state he's in, which country he's in? But anyway, he's made these selections before he disappeared. All right, Linda Ronstadt. Hasten Down the Wind is the album we're featuring, so we're going to do three tracks right now. So enjoy.

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2: Okay, there's the first part of Poster's Picks for this week. Hasten Down the Wind is the album we're featuring here. Lena Ronstadt, released on the 9th of August 1976 and got to 28 here in Australia. You heard Lose Again, and that was released as a single in May 1977, written by Carla Bonoff. She wrote some fabulous songs. Then went to That'll Be the Day. I don't know who did that one. And that was a single from August 76. And I know this is going to be a mouthful, this one. Lo Sienta Mi Vida, written by Linda, Kenny Edwards, and Linda's dad, Gilbert. And that was the three tracks you just heard. So we've got another, I think, four. One of them's a small track. A little bit later, not too far away. And some fabulous players on this particular album. Andrew Gold's all over it. Peter Asher produced it, by the way. A little bit of Waddy Wattell on a few tracks. Kenny Edwards all over it, too. Russ Kunkel on a few tracks, but the other drums, most of the drums were Mike Botts, fabulous drummer. He drummed with Bread on all their albums. So, fantastic. Some good stuff. All right, a little bit more later on, as I said. All right, before we get there, we've got some more important things to do. No, it's not important. Sorry. No. This one's pretty important. Not as important. Well, maybe it is. I don't know. We'll see.
3: And now it's time for Kev's Corner.
2: It is pretty important, isn't it? Especially when Kev's gone to all the work, so we've got to do it. All right. We've got three albums that we're paying tribute to because they turned 50. And one of the albums, I'm surprised that Kev didn't offer up, or maybe he's holding off for next week, is a particular album from Split Enz that turns 50 this month too, by the way, Kev. Have you gone on to that? All right. Here's The Hooks, Straight in the Gay Gay World is the album we're going to feature. A couple of tracks here, and the other two albums that are turning 50, we're going to do two tracks as well. So we've got six tracks from Kev this week. All right. Here's some Skyhooks. Enjoy.

Okay, there's a couple of tracks from Straight in the Gay Gay World from Skyhooks, released August 1976, and got to number 3 on our charts here in Australia. Well, they are Australian, or they're from Melbourne, aren't they? So I suppose you got to sell some records there, yeah, here, and they were pretty big still around this time. And the two tracks you heard was Is This America and Crazy Heart, both written by bass player and chief songwriter Greg McCainch. A couple more Kev's Corner segments to come. As I said, Rick Springfield and who else we got? John English. Oh yeah, I nearly forgot. All right, now it's my turn. Grand Funk Railroad. I think I mentioned at the top of the show that this album was produced by Frank Zappa, believe it or not. Yeah, who would have thought that that would work out? Well, see what the results are. I'm going to play some tracks now and then a few, and I think I've got 7 tracks altogether from the Good Singing, Good Playing album, released on the 9th of August 1976. All right, Grand Funk Railroad.

0: 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I started Let It Be Beatles in 1992. We have some Beatle experts on this show and we're still going strong. 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

0: Okay, there's three tracks from Grand Funk Railroad's Good Singin' Good Playin' album, released on the 9th of August 1976. Just Couldn't Wait, Can You Do It, and Pass It Around. And of course you're listening to It's More Than a Feeling on 88.9 Win FM. All right, how do we follow that up? Oh, maybe we'll do this.
1: Now it's time for Kev's Corner.
0: It is part two. So, wasn't long ago we did part one. Now we're doing part two. We've still got a part three. All right, Rick Springfield. It's a couple of tracks from, I better get this right. The album is Wait for Night, and it's the 50th anniversary, released in August 1976. All right, here we go. Enjoy some Rick Springfield.

Right. What are we here? Oh, some Rick Springfield, of course. Wait for the Night, 50th anniversary, released in August 1976. And you heard Million Dollar Face, and that was also released as a single in October 76. And Old Gangsters Never Die was the other track. And both tracks written by Rick Springfield. I think just about everything was on that album. And who played on it? Oh, a couple of notables, I suppose. Yeah, Dee Murray and Nigel Olsen, both from the Elton John band. And they were on bass and drums and backing vocals. So pretty good. They did a lot of sessions around those days too. So there you go, part two of Kev's Corner. So we've got one more to go. Not yet. Well, we're almost through the first hour, so won't be far away. We'll be in the second hour and into some more Kev's Corner. But before we get there, we've got another part two of Poster's Pig. All right, here we go. We've got to do this. All right, this I think this is quite appropriate. I think this will happen in next week or two for sure. Without a doubt.

0: And now it's time for Kev's Corner.
1: I'm not sure he hates to go. Yeah, he'll be on the plane as quick as he can, without a doubt. All right, Linda Ronstadt, Hasten Down the Wind. And here's part two. And, of course, we're going to do the title track, don't we? Fabulous Warren Zevon track. All right, here we go.

Okay, that was the end of Post's pick for the day. Linda Ronstadt's Hasten Down the Wind album from the 9th of August 1976, number 28, got two on air charts. So what did we hear in part two? Title track, Hasten Down the Wind. Warren Zevon track, fabulous track. Rivers of Babylon. Yep, that's that particular one, yes. But we only got 52 seconds of it. Lovely harmony vocals. Crazy, which was a single in November 76, written by Dave's favourite country artist, Willie Nelson. Although I think Linda might be in front there because she's a bit of a country singer, isn't she? And then we rounded out that bracket with a fabulous track there, Someone to Lay Down Beside Me, which was also a single in November 76, written by, as she did one of the earlier songs, Carla Bonoff. Wrote some great stuff. And she does some backing vocals on that as well. So there you go. That's Poster's picks for this week. So we'll see what happens next week, what he's going to come up with. Something, no doubt. Something pretty good for sure. All right. Let's go back to Grand Funk Railroad and a couple more tracks. Enjoy.

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0: There's a couple more tracks from the Grand Funk Railroad's Good Singing, Good Dance, Good Dancing. Well, you could dance as well, but Good Playing. And I think that Out to Catch You, I think that might have had a line, that those lines. And that was the first track, and then 1976 was that track. So we've got two more tracks to get through before the show's out. It's More Than a Feeling is that show on WinFM 88.9, and I'm Gary Lally looking after the music for 40 more minutes. All right, what do we got to follow up with? Oh, better do this.
1: And now it's Kev's Corner, almost as good as Poster's Pick.
0: It is. Part three, Kev's Corner, and the fabulous John English. Enjoy a couple of tracks. And what have we got? What album's it called? Hollywood 7. Oh, we're up to that. All right. Enjoy.

0: It's a fabulous track, isn't it, Ned? Love and Arms, written by Tom Jans, or Jans, I don't know how you pronounce it. I'm going with Jans because that's how it's written. We did it. We've done a few tracks from him over the years on the program. So, yeah, great singer-songwriter that left us way too early. Same with John English, left us way too early. Hollywood Seven's the album on Kev's Corner that we're featuring. Sandcastles was the first track, written by John English, also released as a B-side of Hollywood Seven. And Love and Arms, as I said, written by Tom Jans, also released as a single in June 76. All right, that's Kev's Corner completed today. Yep, we're heading into the last half hour of the program now. So it's that time for Top of the Pops Radio. Let's go back in time, back to the 60s. And I did mention I was going to feature the Hollies. So we've got five tracks this week. So enjoy some Hollies, some of their well-known 60s tracks, singles. All right, enjoy the Hollies. And don't forget to look through any window.
1: Well, I think it's time we had a little chat with one of the Hollies. And here's their lead guitarist, Tony Hicks. Now, Tony, would I be right in assuming that you and the boys don't take life very seriously?
2: Well, we do really take life seriously, but we believe if when we're doing a show or anything, if we're enjoying ourselves, it passes through to anyone who's listening or watching, you know. And that's the way we've always been.
1: Sure. OK, well, tell us what you've been doing lately.
2: Well, we've just returned from Germany, actually. We did three nights in Munich and a night in Stuttgart, and it was great over there. First time we've been there, knocked out by it.
1: Good. What's going to happen to you in the near future?
2: Well, in a few days we'll go on holiday. We're all going, you know, individual ways. And then straight after that, we have 3 weeks holiday. Immediately after that, we go to America for the second time.
1: You've a new single out to follow up I'm Alive. What's it called?
2: Yeah, it's called Look Through Any Window. It was written by Graham Goulman, who he wrote all the Yardbirds numbers, and he's turning out some pretty good stuff, and we're really knocked out by it.
1: Well, will you knock us out and play it for us now?
2: Pleasure. Hope you like it.
1: I'm sure we will.

0: This is Top of the Pops, bringing you live performances here in our studio by favorite stars of the pop scene. And here's Graham Nash of the Hollies. Graham, despite the fact that it was a Beatle composition, your last record was your smallest ever hit. Now, have you any theory as to why that might have been?
1: Yeah, I have a feeling, like, I'm Alive, I Look Through Any Window, we were very sing-alongable with, do you understand
0: what
1: I mean?
0: Yes, yes, yes.
1: And the kids bought it and some mums and dads bought it a lot, you know, so it sold a lot. But If I Needed Someone was directed mainly at the kids.
0: Yes.
1: You know, it was one of those numbers that mums and dads just didn't like, you know.
0: Yeah.
1: And I think that was basically the main reason why it didn't go.
0: Fair enough. You've just returned, I know, from a series of rather hectic junketings around Europe. Right. Where have you been?
1: We've been to Sweden and Holland, and we just come back from Iceland.
0: Great. And you're going away again fairly soon?
1: Yeah, America, for about 7 weeks.
0: And this will be travelling every day, I suppose?
1: Yeah, a complete tour.
0: Well, I wish you luck. It sounds hectic. Your new record here will also be released over there, presumably.
1: That's right, yeah.
0: So what's on the new one?
1: I Can't Let Go, it's called.
0: Ah, no. Last time you were on Top of the Pops, you did that for us.
1: Yeah, we did a version of it, actually. Yeah. We did it before we actually recorded it. We were sort of playing around with the number, so consequently we're doing an entirely different performance of it now.
0: Good. Well, I think we can hear this different performance now, can we?
1: Love
0: the title again, Graham, is...
1: I Can't Let Go.

0: A great new number there by the Hollies, I Can't Let Go. You're tuned to Top of the Pops, coming to you from our studio in swinging London. And here's Alan Clark of the Hollies. Now, Alan, I believe your new hit, Bus Stop, is not an absolutely new song. So where did you come across it?
1: Well, about 7 months ago, Graham Gorman, who wrote this Bus Stop, came to us. He was playing with a group called the Mockingbirds, and he was on the same bill with us at a place called Stoke-on-Trent.
2: I think some people have heard of Stoke-on-Trent.
0: Yeah, I'm sure they have.
2: So, that building, called.
1: Anyway, Rory, I was rudely interrupted. Graham came to us and played this Bus Stop over to us in a bathroom, and it was so occupied with so many lyrics, and it went on and on. So we told him to take it away and rearrange it and come back when he got something better.
0: Yeah.
1: Well, about a fortnight after, and we was in the studios again, and Ron had received the disc off Graham, and we played it, and it was a lot better.
0: Yeah.
1: But then again, we had to rearrange it to suit us, and we did it, and it came off very good. So Ron said we'd release it. And
0: good.
1: That's the story of Bus Stop.
0: Great. Well, I'm glad he did release it. It's an enormous hit, isn't it? Congratulations, and now can we hear it?
2: Thank you.
1: Sure.
0: Here it is, Bus Stop.

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0: And now for the Hollies' current hit. Alan, your songs are getting very complex in their arrangements. Do you conceive them like that in the first place, or just get an idea for a tune and then develop it in the studio?
3: Well, the normal way we write songs is the three of us get together with one idea, which ones we've come up with, and just write the song and go in and record it.
4: We hear the arrangement at the same time.
3: At the same time, and then go in and think about it. Get the arranger with us and tell him our ideas of what we want.
0: Yeah.
3: And he goes away and arranges it.
4: We've been working with Johnny Scott, and he's absolutely brilliant. Mm.
0: But what really I mean is, you don't think of a song in the first instance the way it comes out on the disc.
4: No, we actually write the song and then add the arrangement.
0: Well, let's hear the arrangement for King Midas in reverse.
4: Thank you very much.

0: Sorry, Suzanne, another top tenant for the Hollies.
1: It was. Yep, the Hollies. And, yep, Top of the Pops Radio, the transcription discs, that's what I'm using. That's where all these recordings are coming from. Ones that got sent out around the world and played, and we got them out here in Australia. And just some fabulous stuff on them. All right, we start off with Top of the Pops from show 41, Look Through Any Window, and that's from 1965. And then they went into the following year. What do we have? Top of the Pops, 69, that show. And it was I Can't Let Go. And then Top of the Pops, 88. I think that was into 1968, I think that was. Did I say? No, 66. It was still 66, sorry. Trying to work out my notes. Bus Stop. And that was, yeah, show 88. And then show 158, which is 1967. And that was King Midas in reverse. And it's and finished off with Sorry Suzanne from 69 and show number 229. So there's Top of the Pops Radio for this week. And I have to figure out which one I'm going to go for next week. You know, got lots to go through anyway. So plenty to feature. I'll have to figure it out anyway, and a lot of other things. All right, I'm going to play another track from the Grand Funk Railroad. Good singing, good playing. All right, and then I'll come back and wrap up. Catch you soon.

Release Your Love. It's another track from the Good Singin' Good Playin' album, released on the 9th of August 1976 from Grand Funk Railroad. And I'm going to go out with another track from that album, and I'm going to say goodbye right here and wrap up It's More Than a Feeling, and hope you enjoyed what we played on the program today. Extra large posters, picks, and Kev's Corner today. So, and even a little bit longer, Top of the Pops Radio. So, you know, got some big serves. Next week, we're definitely going to pay tribute to the Armstrong Studios for sure. We're going to play lots of stuff recorded in those studios, and I've already got posters, picks for next week, and Kev's onto the Split Ends. You know, he got the call, so we'll have that next week, and Armstrong Studios, and of course Top of the Pops Radio. So I think we've already got it planned, ready to go next week, just got to put it all together. All right, I'm going to get out of here. Thanks for listening, and hope you enjoyed it, and next week, yep, we'll catch you again. So the track we're going out with is called Go On For The Pastor. I know when Dave's on the road, he loves going for the pastor. All right, here we go.

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Seabrook Primary School acknowledge the Boonwurrung people, the traditional owners of the land on which we are broadcasting, and we pay our respects to the elders past, present, and emerging. We thank them for sharing the land in which we live, work, and learn on.

0: Hi everyone, and thank you for joining us on Seabrook Primary School's Radio Hour. My name is Michelle Lee and I'm in the studio with four students. Hi.
1: Hi.
0: I'm going to get everyone to say their name and their favourite flavour of ice cream. Let's go.
2: Hi, I'm Lucy and I really like strawberry ice cream.
3: Hi, I'm Milani and I really like lemon ice cream.
4: Hi, I'm Sophia and I really like strawberry ice cream.
0: Yeah.
5: Hi, I'm Charlotte and I really like cookies and cream ice cream.
0: Oh, yum. Very, very good. And can you tell me the name of your show?
2: We're the LMSEs.
0: And why are you called that?
2: It stands for all our names. So Lucy, Melania, Sophia and Charlotte.
0: Oh, I love it. It's so good. And I've heard that you've got something special with your name.
3: Yes
2: we do.
5: Okay.
1: This is the LMSE.
2: Lucy,
3: Melania,
2: Sophia,
5: and Charlotte.
2: Lucy,
3: Melania,
2: Sophia,
5: and Charlotte.
1: Yes, that's us.
0: Oh my goodness, I love that. That's so good. It's a live riff. I so love it. It's so good. But I'm also going to play you a riff right here.
2: Yeah.
5: Okay.
1: This is.
0: That is such a good riff, girls. I absolutely love it. And you have beautiful voices when you sing together. So good. Now, what are some of the things we're going to be discussing in today's show?
3: We're going to be discussing, like, about how, what, like, age is too young for, like, kids to start using, like, skincare and stuff and, like, stuff about ourselves.
0: Yeah. Excellent. And then we've got an interview.
5: Oh,
0: yes.
3: Brad Harris.
2: My dad.
3: That's Lucy's dad.
0: Lucy's dad. That's going to be really good. I'm looking forward to that interview. It'll be great. All right, so listeners, you do not want to go anywhere for this next hour. All right, we're going to start off with segment number one, which is all about you girls. Now, your first topic that you've chosen is about your cultures and background. So who wants to go first?
5: I can. Mm-hmm. Okay, so my name is Charlotte, and I'm from England and Ireland.
0: Oh, beautiful.
4: I'm Sophia and I'm from Croatia, Lebanon and Canada.
3: I'm from Ireland and Macedonia.
2: I'm from Australia and I'm Scottish.
0: Oh, lovely. Have you girls ever been to any of those countries?
2: Yes.
5: No.
2: Except for Australia.
0: Yeah, same. Obviously.
5: I haven't, but I do have cousins in Ireland. I have family in Ireland.
2: Same.
5: But I've never been.
0: Oh, so maybe one day, hopefully, we'll get to go there and visit, yeah?
3: Yeah, I really want to go. Nice. Me too.
0: All right, now your next topic, which I'm really interested in hearing about, is your dream jobs in life, yeah? Mm-hmm. What does everybody want to be?
2: I really want to be a hairstylist.
0: Oh, nice.
2: Or like a teacher.
0: Yeah.
2: Like a little kindergarten teacher.
0: I could see that you would be a really good teacher, Lucy.
2: Thank you.
3: Mine are really, like, different, but I also want to be, like, a teacher with, like, little kids or, like, work in a court.
0: Ooh, like a lawyer?
3: Yeah.
0: Yeah, ooh, I can see both of that as well. Very good.
4: For a really, really long time, I've been wanting to be a prosecutor. I don't know why, I just...
0: Wow. And you're very good at talking.
4: Thank you.
0: So I think that could work out. And they get a lot of money as well.
4: Yeah.
3: That's why I want to be it.
5: This is really random, but I want to, like, study dreams, and I also really want to be an actress.
0: Oh, wow. So,
3: that suits you.
0: Yeah.
3: Thanks.
0: And do you like drama and acting?
5: Yeah, I love drama.
0: Yeah. Oh, nice. It's always interesting to hear what people want to be when they grow up. And it's okay to change your minds lots of times as well. Mm. Now, the next one. The silliest thing we believed when we were kids. This sounds like a really good topic. What are some of the things that people thought about when they were kids?
2: I thought when I, like, drew pictures, like, they would come to life. Like, or even, like, dolls. Even when I fell asleep, I thought dolls came alive, like Toy Story.
0: Oh, yeah. That's true, actually. I reckon that's quite common with a lot of kids. Like, they think that their pet, like, their soft toys or their toys are alive. Yeah.
3: Mine's really odd, but I used to think you didn't breathe when you slept. So when my mum used to make me sleep, I used to pretend I wasn't breathing.
0: Cool. Very nice.
4: I used to think that when I made a silly face, the wind would freeze my face permanently because my mum always used to tell me that and I got really scared. So I never made a silly face.
0: That is so... I've heard of that one as well. I feel like that one's quite a common one that people say. Is it maybe parents say it just so that kids won't pull faces?
4: Yes.
2: Yeah.
5: I think there was a book too, though.
0: Yeah?
4: Yeah, I had the book. That's why I was really scared of it.
2: Same.
5: When I was like 5, I used to believe that there were little elves in traffic lights that would control them.
0: That's really cute. I love it. Love that topic. It's really good. Now, your last topic for segment number one is, what would your favourite meal be? So, like, is it like a full meal with everything? Yeah? Ooh. Who wants to go first?
2: I'll go first. That's a hard one. Like, I really like food because I'm a big back. But I really like fried chicken.
0: Yes.
2: And mashed potatoes, but they have to be from KFC. Like, I love them.
0: Okay. And the fried chicken as well.
2: Yeah.
0: You just love it.
2: And then I like chicken nuggets with the chips.
0: Yeah.
2: Same as, like, the drumsticks, you know. But what else? It's hard.
0: You're pretty much liking, like, a full, like, KFC meal.
2: Yeah, but I like sweet potato chips.
0: Oh,
2: like,
0: okay.
2: Those hot ones in, like, the air fryer or something,
0: they're
2: really good.
0: They are good.
5: You made me hungry.
0: What about you, Melania? What's your favourite meal?
3: I feel like KFC, but I like also mashed potatoes, but it can't have any skin. It's got to be straight mashed potatoes, like, no particles. Just the potato.
0: Like, as in no lumpy bits? Or no skin of the potato, like, it's got to,
3: And I also like having a smoothie, but it has no particles in it either. It's going to be a straight smoothie.
0: Pulp. So you just really like smooth food. Like, really, like, no bits in it. Like, no chunky bits.
3: Yeah.
0: That's so funny. I love it.
4: I'm also a big back like Lucy. And I like wicked wings from KFC.
0: Because
4: I don't like a lot of, like, chicken burgers and whatnot.
0: Mm.
4: I also like... I like a lot of chicken. I like chicken nuggets, and I just love a cold drink, like anything cold I'll have, and then just a bag of chips. Good combo.
0: All right.
5: Oh, my God, I love Taco Bell. Like, I actually love it so much.
2: Yum.
5: I could eat a burrito every single day. I love Taco Bell so much. I can't stress this enough. I don't know why. I love it. I love it a lot. I also really like KFC's chicken nuggets. Like, I could generally just eat, like, a 30-pack of KFC chicken nuggets.
4: Me too.
0: That is so funny that all four of you have all said stuff from KFC. That you really like KFC.
3: KFC's the best.
0: I actually agree with all of you girls. That's such a good comp. Like, that's so good. So, like, all of you girls could just meet up and go to KFC and you'd just be so happy,
3: Yeah.
2: Yeah.
3: I'd be living the dream.
2: Same.
0: I love it. All right. Well, we are going to go for our first break. Can anyone tell me what songs we've got for this first break and why they were chosen?
3: We've got 12 to 12 by Samba. I think Sophia really liked that song, so she picked it to add it.
2: Love that song.
0: Nice.
3: And then we've also got All I Really Want by Yes Bonnie. And I think we all really liked that song, so, like, we added it.
0: Yeah.
3: And then we got Blinding Lights by The Weeknd, which is my favourite.
5: Yes. Oh, my God, I love The Weeknd.
0: Yeah.
3: He's my favourite.
0: Okay. Well, listeners, please enjoy these songs chosen by LMSC. Do you guys want to do your little ring again?
3: Yes.
1: This is the LMSC.
2: Lucy,
5: Melania,
2: Sophia,
5: and Charlotte.
2: Lucy,
5: Melania,
2: Sophia,
5: and Charlotte.
1: Yeah!

0: Jesse,
1: Lucy,
2: Melania,
3: Sophia,
4: and Charlotte.
1: Lucy,
2: Melania,
3: Sophia,
4: and Charlotte.
0: Yes, that's us.
5: Hello, everyone. 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
6: Right now we have Lucy, Melania, and Sophia.
7: I hope you enjoy our interview with our special guest, Brad Harris.
6: Hey, Brad, how are you?
8: I'm really good. Thanks so much for having me here today at Seabrook. It's exciting to share this time with you.
7: That's nice.
6: We heard you're a Paralympic coach. How's that?
8: Look, I'm not a Paralympic coach as we speak now. It's definitely something I've done in the past, and it was honestly a dream come true. I started like all other coaches in their mints. If you start really basic and you learn the basics of swimming, and out of a career, I was able to meet some fantastic individuals, and Paralympic athletes were some of the athletes I got to work with.
7: Oh, wow. That's so cool and really interesting. What a brilliant career.
6: Tell us a bit about yourself.
8: Look, I'm a dad now, but I grew up in a country town of Warrnambool, and I had no idea what I wanted to do. I remember, I don't know, you guys are in grade six. What do you guys want to do when you grow up, when you talk about careers?
7: I really want to be a hairdresser.
8: Yeah? Melania?
6: I want to be like a lawyer or something that works in a court.
7: I want to be a prosecutor.
8: Right, so all you three know exactly what you wanted to do. I didn't know. And all the way through high school, I never knew what I wanted to do. All my mates did. But I knew if I was going to do something, I didn't want to work a day in my life. Write that down, kids. But I wanted to choose a career that I loved doing, that it didn't seem like work, something I could put my passion involved and I enjoy every day. And I guess that choosing the career of being a coach wasn't an easy one, but it's one that I can say that I love doing every day.
7: Okay, shall we get into some questions?
8: Yeah.
7: Well, let's get into it.
6: Why did you want to be a coach for the Paralympics?
8: I guess I wanted to be a coach. That was a dream, and it didn't matter who I met. My job was to take whoever I had and turn them into the very best. And the first athlete I coached to the Paralympics was an athlete called Ahmed Kelly. And I remember coaching him. I can't even remember meeting him for the first time. All I could remember is there was a kid on the pool deck saying, "I want to swim." And if you track Ahmed Kelly's life, he moved from AFL footy to swimming. And I met him when he just learned how to swim. And I thought, let's do it. Now, along that journey, we ended up PBing, and PBing is like personal best times. We kept getting faster and faster times to the point where one meet, they pulled me aside and said, "Do you know you just won, like you broke a world record in 100 breaststroke?" I was like, "No, I didn't." So I guess that my passion of coaching was always to take someone into and to achieve something that they couldn't even believe they could achieve, but to help them get there. And I guess that's why I became an elite coach, coaching not only age group champions, but right up to Paralympic athletes.
6: You are so inspirational. Wow.
7: Have you won any world records? If so, what was it for?
8: Yeah, we've broken a number of world records, still holding today. Ahmed Kelly was the first one I broke in 100 breaststroke. I had broke a world record for a 400 freestyle from Monique Murphy. Monique Murphy was a Paralympic athlete so she was an amputee just below knee. And they're the two main world records that I still hold.
7: Wow. Has being a coach for the Paralympics changed your life in any sort of way?
8: Yeah, I think the main thing is when I was coaching that level, I guess the level of exposure or not so much fame. I wouldn't say I was famous at all, but that level of acknowledgement and that opportunity opens up the door for so many. Now, my job, my goal, and my passion was to reach as many athletes or as many people as I could to change their lives, and by working hard with these elite athletes, four that I ended up taking to world championships and Paralympics, the opportunities that were opened up me was to travel all around Victoria as a leading development coach. And that I saw many, many thousands of athletes and coaches and got to mentor those. So I was able to tick the box of my goal job, my dream job, by having the opportunities to train with those elite athletes.
7: That's actually really cool. It's amazing you achieved your dream. Who have you coached and what sort of events did they go to?
8: Yeah, so, I mean, I've coached so many athletes that you wouldn't know, you know, at all. But the four Paralympic athletes I was able to have is Ahmed Kelly. Ahmed Kelly was an SB3. So in multi-class athletes, to make it fair, they get classified so that on the world stage, you had Ahmed Kelly racing against other people with his own disability or very similar to. So when you see those guys on the Olympic stage, the winner is the winner. But in Australia, we call it multi-class, so that you can have Ahmed racing against the likes of Monique Murphy. Monique had arms and legs. She was amputee below the knee, but they could have the same race. And although Monique was so much faster and she got a 30 seconds for a 50 freestyle and Ahmed came in at 1 minute 30, it all comes back to their world record and the percentage off. So Ahmed was a 1,000 points is a world record. So he would be 980 points, whereas Monique was 780 points. So the winner was not necessarily the winner. It was the person closest to their world record. So I had Ahmed Kelly. He was an SB3, so he was quite disabled. He had amputee below the elbow on both arms and below the knees. I had Monique Murphy. She was, as I mentioned, she's below knee amputee. I had Ash McConnell. She was an amputee just below the elbow, one arm, so she had one arm. And I had Tanya Hubner. Tanya Hubner was a short-statured athlete. So four Paralympics athletes.
7: That makes sense. That's good that you managed to work with so many different athletes.
6: Have you found it hard coaching them?
8: Look, I think that's what makes it so rewarding is the challenge. Nothing worth having is easy to get. And I guess the overanalyzing, the late nights, the things that you see even the Commonwealth Games now, you watch those athletes performing. They're winning on that stage because of the consistency and the hard work behind closed doors. You get just to see the glimpse of what they do. And I guess it is brutally hard. With competing in any sport, you're doing it in such a way that you're doing it in public. And so when you fail publicly. When you win publicly. But the highs and lows of that is extremely difficult. But that's what makes it worth it.
6: That seems like a cool job to have.
7: How long have you been training them for?
8: I coached Ahmed to four Paralympics. I coached Tanya for two and Ash and Monique for one. So when I first came and did coaching, they said that coaching is a 10-year apprenticeship to be a coach. And I was very... very impatient. I was like, hell no, I can do this right now. I can get someone in the water and make massive change right here, right now. Bring me anybody. But then I'd realize that every 4 years there's Olympics, and that's when you put to practice your seasonal planning, your program, your goal setting. And until you get to that Paralympic level or that elite level, that's when you come back to the drawing board and go, what worked, what didn't? And so then you do it all over again. So it does take a bit of time. I ended up working at the swimming club for 13 years, full-time coaching. And throughout that, I was able to work with these athletes for about 8 to 12 years.
7: Are you proud of the people that you've coached?
8: I think absolutely. You know, my job is definitely not to push individuals. My job is to make sure that I make it challenging enough for the individual that works with me is I'm like, yeah, I can do that. And they go over and beyond what I can see. And I think the results speak for themselves, not necessarily me, I think it's the athlete's achievement is definitely, you know, that. And Ahmed is a very famous guy. He's still racing as today, but, you know, hands down, he is the most friendliest guy you've ever met, you know. And I think throughout the tough times, the failures, he just keeps getting back up, and I love it.
7: Have you kept in touch with them?
8: I do. I do get to see. I don't, the girls I don't, but Ahmed, yes, I do. And he keeps texting me and you know, birthdays, and or if he sees I've had another kid and I've got six of them, that, you know, congratulations, Brad. And yeah, I do. I reach out to him all the time. In fact, recently they pulled me aside because he wasn't quite PBing and I hadn't coached him for the last 6 years, and they were getting really stuck and said, Brad, can you come over and have a look and see what I can do to help?
7: Mm. So are you still a coach?
8: Yeah, in 2020, when COVID hit, I took a step back from high-performance swimming. I felt like the performance was great, but I lost a little love. And I think I listened to a podcast just like this, and one of the speakers was saying, true happiness is in growth. And I thought, I don't think I've grown in the last 12 months. I turn up to work, I coach, but personally, I'm not growing. So I took a step and thought, I want to start all over again. You know, the height of it all is great fun, you know, performing at that high level. It's great. It's hard work. But I wanted to come back to the ground roots and start teaching those swimmers, just like you guys, at your age, in producing more. So I wanted the journey again. So I've reached, I've landed a job at Melbourne Girls Grammar. It's one of the prestige girls schools in Melbourne, and I'm head coach currently there, running a squad program as well as a learner swim. Yeah, so I love it.
6: Are you enjoying where you are now?
8: I guess the challenges here that I'm facing is a lot more than just swimming. It's managing other people. It's creating the pathway for swimmers and students just like you to get the taste of performance. So I love it. I'm continuously challenged, and I've still got a few years in me, I think.
7: What is the most important quality you look for in an athlete, and why?
8: It's definitely belief. It's the most important thing. If you're going to achieve anything, you've got to have belief, and that self-belief gives you opportunity to grow.
6: Let's get into a few fun questions.
7: What's your favourite after-school snack as a child?
8: Cheese and toast.
7: That's nice. If you could eat any unhealthy food for the rest of your life without...
8: Tim Sams. Oh, my God. Sorry, I'll keep going. Apologise.
7: What food did you hate the most?
8: Brussels sprouts. Oh, yuck.
7: Really?
8: Yeah. Yeah.
7: If you could have any superpower, what would it be and why?
8: Oh, really good question. If I had a superpower, I could read people's minds.
6: What's the best place you've travelled to?
8: Oh, great question. London. I was able to head over to the London Paralympic Games for the first time. In fact, we did a documentary on ABC, and one of the viewers watching that documentary got in contact with Armin and said, is your coach going? And they said, no, I don't think it is. And he's like, rubbish. So this complete random person that watched the documentary on ABC ended up paying for me and my wife to go all the way overseas to be poolside to watch Armin swim his first Paralympic Games.
7: If you could swap lives with any fictional character for a day, who would it be?
8: Oh, Spider-Man. Yeah.
6: If you could invent a holiday, what would it celebrate and how?
8: Oh, wow. Okay. I'd go Tim Tam Day. No, you know what I'd do? I'd take Tim Tam Day.
6: That seems quite interesting.
7: Yes. If you could have a never-ending supply of one thing, what would it be?
8: Oh, money. Oh, that's really shallow, wouldn't it? Yeah. Happiness.
6: I've actually learnt so much from our chat today. You're very inspirational. Thank you for coming into the studio today.
7: It has been very cool to learn from you today and to have this chat.
5: You were the best dad. I feel very lucky that you're my dad and I'm very proud of you. Thanks for coming into school today.
6: Did you have any parting messages for students in Seabrook Primary School or the 88.9 WIN FM community?
8: Yeah, I think if you want to achieve something, if you want to stand out, I guess everybody can do it. It just comes down to belief. You know, what you what's a topic I used to say to the swimmers is what you focus on, you feel. So keep thinking about what makes you special, what makes you stand out, and embrace those characteristics because they're unique. I wish you guys all the best for this podcast and breaking out of grade six and going to year sevens. And I'd love to follow up with your career of all the things that you wanted to achieve. Good luck.
5: You're so inspirational. Thank you. Thanks again, Dad. Listeners, please don't go anywhere. We'll be right back after these songs.

Let's get the party started. See you at the bar, you was hardly talking. That's when I knew that your heart was scarring. Friends to lovers need a part to star in. Like, wait, babe, let me

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3: Melania,
2: Sophia, and Charlotte.
3: Lucy,
2: Melania,
3: Sophia,
2: and Charlotte.
1: Yes, that's us.
4: And we're back with LMSC and Seabrook Primary School Radio Hour. And just in case you're joining us for the first time, I'll just get everyone to say their names again.
5: Hi, I'm Charlotte.
3: Hi, I'm Sophia.
2: Hi, I'm Melania.
6: Hi, I'm Lucy.
4: And we just had the most amazing session with your dad, Lucy. He's really inspirational.
6: Mm-hmm.
4: You feel very lucky.
6: Yes.
4: Yeah, he's very, very cool. Now, we have got our final segment, and this is where all the students get to decide a big topic they want to discuss. Now, what did you girls decide?
2: We decided how young is too young for makeup and skincare.
4: Ooh, I love this topic. Now, why did you pick this topic?
2: Because we thought it was, like, a big controversy because, like, a lot of, like, 8-year-olds have started to use a lot of makeup and skincare, like, after their mums.
4: Mm. Mm. And it's on TikTok and,
2: it is, yeah.
4: Like, on social media, like, it's getting younger and younger, I feel like.
2: Yeah, for sure.
4: Yeah. Okay, good. Take it away.
3: Okay. Children and teens under the age of roughly 13 and 15 are generally considered too young. Kids don't need fancy skincare to have to clean healthy skin.
2: Basic cleanser and moisturizer with sunscreen are fine for most young complex. However, Dr. Hirsch, a dermatologist, sees an opportunity to use his interest in beauty to get kids
7: on board with sun protection. Starting skincare at the age of 6, which is extremely young, starting skincare at a young age can be very harmful for when you get older.
5: Starting skincare at 8 to 10, only using a gentle cleanser and a simple moisturiser can actually be useful, but using serums with acids in it can be very bad for your skin.
4: Mm, great research there, girls. So, like, let's be honest, right, from you guys. Do you all use skincare?
3: Yes.
6: I use it because I get rashes on my skin from, like, some of the water or whatever. I just use a light moisturiser, maybe, like, a cleanser, but that's all for bed.
4: Yeah.
2: I use just, like, this basic moisturiser. I think it's made for, like, kids to, like, older people, like, from 3 months to, like, you know, older. And then I use, like, a mist, a sunscreen, and, like, a cleanser.
6: Yeah, I use sunscreen.
7: I buy, like, products, but if I use them and it breaks me out, I do not use them, like, ever again. Yeah. I give it to my mum or my sister. I literally go in with a gentle moisturiser, some glowy thing, sunscreen, a mist, and that's it.
4: Yeah.
5: I usually let my mum buy stuff because I don't know what's for my skin and what's not. But right now I'm using a gentle toner, a face mist, and moisturiser and sunscreen. That's about it.
4: And I think sunscreen's okay for kids to use because, like, everyone should be using sunscreen because, like, the Australian sun's really, really harsh.
7: I agree.
4: Yeah. But when did you start using, like, all these products?
6: Oh, I don't know. Maybe, like, start of grade 5 because that's when I started, like, breaking out.
4: Yeah.
2: I would say year 5 too because I started getting some acne because of, like, hormones and stuff. So I had to use an acne cream. So.
4: Yeah.
7: I started with all the new stuff I'm buying to this day, started year 6, but I started just with, like, a moisturiser because my mum wanted me to have, like, clear skin at probably, like, the end of year 4.
5: Mm-hmm. I started using it, like, the start of year 4 because I was getting all of these, like, I kept stealing from my mum and then that stuff would, like, break me out, so then I had to use actual stuff, if that makes sense. Like, I'd use my mum's makeup. And then that would break me out, so then I'd have to get actual stuff for me.
4: Yeah. So what age do you reckon is too young?
2: I reckon too young is considered, like, probably 10 and lower.
6: Oh, I think,
2: but dependent,
6: like,
2: on what you use.
6: Yeah, it depends what you use. Like, if you're just, like, washing your face, using a light moisturiser every day, probably maybe under the age of 9. Because 10 is where I started sort of using it, like sealing my mum's. It wouldn't break me out, but it would just be there.
4: Yeah. And then what about makeup? Like, do you girls use makeup?
2: Yeah.
5: I only do a little bit.
6: Yeah.
4: What sort of stuff do you use? Like, do you use it for school or outside of school?
5: Sometimes I use it for school. So I usually just use, like, a mascara and, like, lip balm. that's about it.
7: I use like a bit of makeup, but it doesn't break me out. I use mascara, a tiny bit of blush, and then sometimes highlighter, but not always.
5: Mm. I use mascara, but I don't really use it that much out of school, and that's it, really.
6: I use like a tiny bit of blush. I use mascara, eyelash curler, not really makeup, but...
5: Or same eyelash.
6: Yeah, oh. And there was another thing, highlighter. Mm. But like, I only use it to shine my, like, make my face shiny because my face is so dry.
4: Well, do you think that kids, like primary school age kids, should be putting makeup on?
5: If you feel confident, no.
6: What? If you feel confident?
5: Like, if you feel confident, you shouldn't, like, touch it, but, like...
6: Maybe if you've got, like, acne or something and you want to cover it up to... Mm. Yeah, maybe.
5: And it makes you feel more confident.
7: I don't think kids should be using, like, full coverage foundation. Oh, no. Like, maybe a tinted sunscreen or something. Mm. But not anything that changes your face. Maybe just something for a bit of colour. But I wouldn't say foundation, concealer, bronzer.
4: Yeah,
7: none of that.
4: That full thing, yeah.
5: I've seen, like, a lot of people at our school and some of them are using, like, full fake eyelashes, like, full foundation. Mm. It's, like, so bad.
2: Personally, I think you should only really start wearing, like, mascara and stuff when you've hit like maybe year six, like the start of year five, maybe. I don't think you should be wearing like concealer and stuff then, but maybe just like clear mascara or like that.
4: Well, I think all of you girls are stunning. Thank you. Don't need anything at all. But you girls look really natural. So I think that's really nice. Like it's not, it doesn't look like it's put on. Because I think in high school, a lot of girls start putting it on quite heavily, would you say?
7: I agree.
5: Yes. I agree.
4: Yeah.
7: And it's not good for their skin because it will harm. They think that, oh, my skin's fine, but when you get older, you'll start to realise maybe more wrinkles, more pimples, anything.
5: Or the impact.
4: Yeah. Mm. And skincare, like, it's so important when you are, like, when you're younger.
5: Yeah.
4: Yeah. And as you're going older. That was a great topic, you guys. Well done. Now, just before we go, do we have any shout outs?
5: Yes.
2: I want to take a shout out to Brad Harris and my dog. Mm-hmm.
7: I would like to have a shout out for Miss Lima.
6: I'd like to have a shout out to Miss Clayman.
5: I'll have a shout out for Miss Lee for doing all this and Miss Luke, our teacher.
4: Oh, so good. All right, well, it's just been such a pleasure having you girls in the studio today. It's been lovely learning about you and having chats with you. What is the last bunch of songs we're going to have?
5: Risk It All, Bruno Mars, One Last Time by Ariana Grande, and Save Your Tears by The Weeknd.
4: Oh, I love it. Well, thank you so much, listeners, for joining us and LMSC in the studio today. 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And until next week, we're going to say bye-bye.

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3: Well, good afternoon to you folks. It's Yes, it is. I don't know. I just went away from myself there. It's a very good afternoon to you. It's my turn now, is what I'm trying to say. It's my turn now to have your company on WinFM for 2 hours of Make My Country on this Thursday afternoon, which just happens to be the 13th of August, 2026. 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Every Thursday between 12 noon and 1 p.m., they present a program which covers a bunch of different topics. They also interview guests, and they also include some great pop music. And tune into them again. What am I stuttering for? Tune in again next Thursday afternoon between 12 and 1. Okay, well, we started the show. Well, we haven't started the show yet, have we? Let's get straight into it and have a listen to our theme song, or our lead-in song is what I'm trying to say. And it is, of course, Sonny Taylor with Country Music on the Radio. Why isn't it not going?

You're listening to 88.9 on your FM dial, and we are the Sound of the West. This is where I hope to bring you some great country music here this afternoon. And on this very Thursday, that's what you're going to hear all the way through to 3 p.m. At least I hope it's going to be good and you will enjoy and stay on the program with me. Well, you could certainly come into the studio and be on the program with me, but no, you can't. I've been here for too many years. I nearly told you how many years, but I'm not going to. Too many years. But I've gone from a previous radio station as well, so there's heaps of practice in my life here. Okay, well, let me tell you, we just heard Sonny Taylor and country music on the radio, and followed that with Jamie Beaver and Somebody's Angel. We're going to continue on with the music now, and Jerry Arnold, and a duet actually, Jerry Arnold and Ed Shelton are coming up with You Walking, what is it? You Walked Out of Me. Here they are, Jerry Arnold and Ed Shelton.

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Right here on Make Mine Country, we just heard one of my independent guys. His name is Jerry Borges, and the song was called Everyone Hears the Music. Lynn Beckman before that gave us Little White Church Back Home. One of our very own, Owen Blundell, came along in this bracket with Melanie, pretty song there too. And the top of bracket, Jerry Arnold and Ed Shelton with You Walked Out of My Life. And before I play any more music, I'm going to do this very early in the piece. I'm going to ask if you're enjoying the music with me or what you've heard of it so far. And I'm going to talk about becoming a member if you'd like to. And we would love you to become a member for only $50 for full membership, or $40 if you're a concession card holder. That's for 1 year to become a member. And even in these hard economic times, I think you can probably afford, what did I say, $40 or $50 for one whole 12 months. Isn't that a lot to ask? No, it's not. So what we can bring you your favourite entertainment. And I'm sure hoping that it's country music here at the moment. So for just $50 or $40 a year, you will help us continue to bring the music and programs that we hope you like to hear. So why not give me a call? You can call me when the next song starts playing now on 9919 8089, and say you would like to become a member, and we'll send out the necessary paperwork for you to become one. And you will then become part of your radio station, or your favourite radio station, I will hope. And we are the Sound of the West. Yes, we are. All right, well, let's continue with the music. I think that was a mouthful, wasn't it, Trudy? It certainly was. Continue on with the music now. And coming up right now is Tegan Bedell. And she says something about a love song. So let's have a listen to Tegan Bedell.

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And this is the sound of the West. I'm really asking a lot, aren't I, wanting you not to touch that dial. You do need to go and have to eat sometimes and go and have a cup of coffee sometimes, but you can leave the dial on. In fact, you can turn it up louder when you leave the room. Yeah, that's, I'm giving you a whole heap of advice here. All right, well, let me tell you, I keep jabbering on, but first of all, you want to know, we just played in this last bracket. We just had Paul Bazinet, his name is, I Pray Your Road's Been Good to You. Mike Beeler before that gave us What I Wanna Hear. The Bellamy Brothers were there with Let Your Love Flow. And Tegan Beagle started it all off with Something About a Love Song. All right, we're going to continue on. Yes, we are. We're going to continue on with the music. And coming up right now is Paul Ballinger. And his song is simply titled Storms. I'm not sure what kind of storms he's talking about. So we're going to find out right now. Here's Paul Ballinger.

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Right here on Make Mine Country, we just heard from Mark Beard and There's No Love Like Our Love. Before that, we had David Bedlock with the I'm Gonna Love You Forever. And going back many moons ago, and this is a couple of Australian lads that Bobby and Laurie. I don't know how many of you remember Bobby and Laurie, and it's actually Bobby Bright and Laurie Allen was the duet back in the day, and they gave us The Fields of Athenry. At the top of the bracket, Paul Ballinger was there with Well, I or just said Storms. Well, that's all it said on the album. I wasn't supposed to know. It was the old Storms Never Last song, but it was Storms Never Last there from Paul Ballinger. All right, music coming your way right here on Make Mine Country. And who am I going to give you next? Let's just have a look-see here. I think I'll give you another song from... Oh, no. Who is he? I'm really losing myself here today. Mike Ballard's coming up, and he's going to give us a song called Someone Had to Teach You, I think.

on Make Mine Country, we just heard from John Berry and I Never Lost You. Before that, Judy Weldon gave us Church Called the Risen Sun. And we also had Erin Hay there with Cry Like, Trudy, Cry Like Memory.

office. So what are we doing here? Well, you're tuned into, well, you are tuned into here, great country music, a great variety of country music, I should say. So with the time right now on 22 minutes past 2 p.m., we're going to get right back to it and have a listen to Benjanoi. Trudy, Reg Benoi is his name, and he says, 60 years behind the times.

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Now, right here on Make My Country, it is Make My Country. We just heard from a group calling themselves Big House Down, and it was Big House. The song is called This Far Down. And before that, we had John R. Benson with San Antonio Rose. Tom Bolton gave us Song to the Siren, and Reg Benoit gave us 60 Years Behind the Times. And just very quickly, if you want to have a quick, I'm going to try and get some money. Oh, no, I'm not. I'm going to tell you about a couple of other programs now. Now, if you like to listen to a variety of different programs, then, folks, this is the radio station for you. Yes, it is. We are 88.9 WinFM, the sound of the West. Now, if you like to hear hits from the past, then tune in to Gary from, he was on today, by the way, from 10 a.m. to 12 noon, so you've missed him for a week, and he'll be back next Thursday at 10 a.m. with some more music from the past. And that's on a Thursday, of course, and have a listen to, it's called More Than a Feeling. This is a program that will take you back to some of those, I reckon, to some of those good old years of yesteryear. Then at 1 p.m. I come in, of course I do, with some great country music in the form of Make My Country. Now that includes some old, some new, some Australian artists, some major label artists, and a whole lot of independent artists. And right now that's what I'll be playing all the way through to 3 o'clock this afternoon. So stick around and keep company with me. When I'm finished, well, hopefully Michael Smith will be in with West Side Drive. And we also have a variety of other programs for you to choose from. So you can tune in to 88.9 WinFM any time you want to hear something alternate and a little bit different to mainstream commercial radio. So let's get back to the music. I've been doing a lot of stuttering and talking today, haven't I? Okay, coming up right now is Bernadette. Now, you've all heard the saying, we can't leave well enough alone, haven't we? Well, Bernadette's going to give us something called We Can't Love Well Enough Alone. It's love, not leave.

Rothwell Homestead, on the northern foothills of the Yuyangs since 1873, down by the River Little. We're now crafting paddock-to-bottle gin, vodka and liqueurs in our heritage shearing shed. Come by, slow down and enjoy a drink. 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

Well, if you've just tuned into the program, hi there, I'm Trudy Burke, and you're listening to Make My Own Country. And if you have just tuned in, well, you've not heard most of it. It's now 3:07, so you're going to miss out. You're going to only have about 7 more minutes of country music left right here, right now. And never mind, you're here now, and it's good to have your company this afternoon. Those of you who have been listening, of course, right here on 88.9 Win FM, The Sound of the West. We just heard Clint Black and The Old Man. Benny Berry gave us, I wish he'd give me, yes, Benny Berry gave me I'll Jump Off That Bridge. Cindy Bost gave us Holy Waters, and Bernadette was there with We Can't Love Well Enough Alone. All right, continuing on with the music now, coming up is Joe Berry, and his song is called I'm Not That Lonely Yet.

And there we had Joe Berry ending out the program for me here. It's that time again for me to say farewell for another week. And we're going to probably go into some Oz music that our lovely Gary put together for us. As I said, Gary was in this morning with his program. So don't touch it. There's still lots of entertainment coming your way. So stay tuned to 88.9 Win FM. And have a listen to what we have to offer. Now, I'll be back again next Thursday afternoon with another episode of Make Mine Country between 1 and 3. Until then, folks, keep yourselves safe and nice and well. And whatever it is you're doing, be careful out there and do it safely, because I do want your company back again next Thursday afternoon when I come in to bring you some more country music. So it's Trudy Burke signing out and saying bye-bye for now, folks.

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0: I'm Katrina Rowntree. These days, you'll find me working for a travel program on Channel 9 called Getaway. But that was a job I could only ever dream about when I was working at my community radio station about 8 years ago at FM 915 2NSB. But I love that period in my life and I'm so grateful to community radio for their unfailing encouragement and the practical experience that they gave me. The concept that if you were willing to work, there was always a job for you helped me enormously, as I know it will continue to help like-minded volunteers in the future.
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0: 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I started Let It Be Beatles in 1992. 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

0: Hi, this is Gary Lally, the host of It's More Than a Feeling. 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

Mum and Dad and Denny saw the passing out parade at Puckapunyal. It was a long march from cadets. The 6th Battalion was the next to tour, and it was me who drew the card. We did Canungra and Shoalwater before we left.

hotel on a 36-hour wreck leaving Fun Town. And I can still hear Frankie lying screaming in the jungle till the morphine came and killed the bloody row.

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I started Let It Be Beatles in 1992. 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